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1: Skies remain overcast through the overnight hours with the low reaching 52. Later on our Wednesday, remaining cloudy but milder with the high moving up to 69. Mainly cloudy Thursday, warmer with the high 73. The warming trend continues until Friday, mostly cloudy with a brief shower or two in the afternoon, the high 75. Sunny but cooler Saturday with the high 66. For Blueberry Broadcasting, I'm AccuWeather Meteorologist Jason Catarina.

0: 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That's the calling with Wherever You Will Go. The Teacher Appreciation Awards are back in full force. 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

0: The biggest hits. 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
1: Skies remain overcast through the overnight hours with the low reaching 52. Later on our Wednesday, remaining cloudy but milder with the high moving up to 69. Mainly cloudy Thursday, warmer with the

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0: Big 104, Gwen Stefani with The Sweet Escape. And speaking of things being sweet, Ryan Cody is officially back. That's right, you get to hang out with him for the Top 6 at 6 tomorrow. He's going to bring you the top 6 songs from September of 2000. 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

Big 104, that's Rick Springfield in a big music marathon. This is Nikki at Night hanging out with you. Thanks so much for tuning in. Here is some Matthew Wilder, Break My Stride on Big 104.

0: Big 104 coming out of another big music marathon with Edwin McCain. I could not ask for more. Before that, Michael Jackson with Beat It. And speaking of Michael Jackson, on this day in 2004, The Sun reported that he had a secret fourth child who was now 19. And the story claimed that Norwegian Omar Bhatti, I don't know if I'm pronouncing the last name right, was born after a one-night stand and had stayed with Jackson at his Neverland home in California. I never knew that. Again, the things you learn in the music biz or in the broadcasting biz, however you want to look at it. On the way, we got another AccuWeather forecast and then the Eurythmics and Duran Duran right here on Big 104.
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3: Skies remain overcast through the overnight hours with the low reaching 52. Later on our Wednesday, remaining cloudy but milder with the high moving up to 69. Mainly cloudy Thursday, warmer with the high 73. The warming trend continues until Friday, mostly cloudy with a brief shower or two in the afternoon, the high 75. Sunny but cooler Saturday with the high 66. For Blueberry Broadcasting, I'm AccuWeather Meteorologist Jason Catarina.

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It is definitely not feeling very ordinary these days, if you know what I mean. 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

0: Big 104, that's Jordan Sparks and Chris Brown with No Air. Since Ryan Cody's back, guess who you get to party with on Saturday night? That's right, the man, the myth, the legend. Ryan Cody, every Saturday night at 7 for a party on your radio. The big Saturday night, he's going to play 5 hours of nothing but your favorite party tunes, and things get a little crazy. We're redecorating the room in here. We're going to install a disco ball. I think there might be a stripper pole. We'll post pictures someday just to prove that we're not just talk, and not walk. Stay right here. Culture Club is coming back with a big music marathon.
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0: the biggest hits. 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We are wrapping up another 30-minute big music marathon. That was Roxette with It Must Have Been Love. And before that, The Fix with One Thing Leads to Another. This is going to lead to an AccuWeather forecast coming at you. And then after that, Blondie and Celine Dion on Big 104.
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3: Skies remain overcast through the overnight hours with the low reaching 52. Later on our Wednesday, remaining cloudy but milder with the high moving up to 69. Mainly cloudy Thursday, warmer with the high 73. The warming trend continues until Friday, mostly cloudy with a brief shower or two in the afternoon, the high 75. Sunny but cooler Saturday with the high 66. For Blueberry Broadcasting, I'm AccuWeather Meteorologist Jason Catarina.

big 104 Celine Dion, It's All Coming Back to Me Now. How ironic, because Celine Dion, after being diagnosed with stiff person syndrome, is actually back performing

a major concert comeback residency in Paris, and it's called Celine Dion Paris 2026, kicked off September 12th. And she recently gave a surprise performance at Paris Fashion Week on the catwalk beneath the illuminated Eiffel Tower. It is very hard to put into words how a singer that is probably one of the most incredible singers of our time that we are living with simultaneously is back on stage after the things that she has been dealing with. I am taking a long break here on purpose because it deserves its time and it deserves to be discussed. What is going on with Celine Dion is very, very remarkable. Her comeback is beyond remarkable and nothing short of an absolute miracle. And I wish nothing but the best for her. And she sounds great. And I hope it just keeps getting better. 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

0: 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This is Nikki at Night. I'm getting ready to wrap things up here in a minute, but we got another big music marathon coming right at you. Rod Stewart's going to kick it off on Big 104.
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I'm going to leave you with some John Waite on Big 104.

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1: Skies remain overcast through the overnight hours with the low reaching 52. Later on our Wednesday, remaining cloudy but milder with the high moving up to 69. Mainly cloudy Thursday, warmer with the high 73. The warming trend continues until Friday, mostly cloudy with a brief shower or two in the afternoon, the high 75. Sunny but cooler Saturday with the high 66. 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
2: Skies remain overcast through the overnight hours with the low reaching 52. Later on our Wednesday, remaining cloudy but milder with the high moving up to 69. Mainly cloudy Thursday, warmer with the high 73. The warming trend continues until Friday, mostly cloudy with a brief shower or two in the afternoon, the high 75. Sunny but cooler Saturday with the high 66. 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
3: Skies remain overcast through the overnight hours with the low reaching 52. Later on our Wednesday, remaining cloudy but milder with the high moving up to 69. Mainly cloudy Thursday, warmer with the high 73. The warming trend continues until Friday, mostly cloudy with a brief shower or two in the afternoon, the high 75. Sunny but cooler Saturday with the high 66. 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
2: Skies remain overcast through the overnight hours with the low reaching 52. Later on our Wednesday, remaining cloudy but milder with the high moving up to 69. Mainly cloudy Thursday, warmer with the high 73. The warming trend continues until Friday, mostly cloudy with a brief shower or two in the afternoon, the high 75.

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0: Because I gotta have faith. 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
3: Skies remain overcast through the overnight hours with the low reaching 52. Later on our Wednesday, remaining cloudy but milder with the high moving up to 69. Mainly cloudy Thursday.

day, warmer with the high 73. The warming trend continues until Friday, mostly cloudy with a brief shower or two in the afternoon, the high 75. Sunny but cooler Saturday with the high 66. 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
5: The Florida Attorney General announced that a crime ring has been busted in the state of Florida. Now, what are they stealing? Stealing baby formula. That's just not something you think about.
6: Oh.
5: That stuff's expensive. It's expensive.
6: It is.
5: Now, the two main people that are running this scheme are Muhammad Al-Sadi, he's 59, and Zinia Abdul Hassan, she's 49. For brevity's sake, let's just call

0: call her Xenia. Professional shoplifters called boosters stole the baby formula from Publix, Target, Walmart, Walgreens, and a bunch of other stores. And then they sold it for $10 a can to Muhammad and Xenia. This is one-fifth of the price it sells for, because it's expensive, like I said. After they arrested the two masterminds, they tied them to more than 150 baby formula thefts in Florida between 2024 and 2026. This cost stores hundreds of thousands of dollars in losses. Now, when they searched the couple's home, they recovered not just baby formula, but a bunch of other retail merchandise, electronics. They had ledgers documenting buying the formula and selling it. They kept track of how it was working. Nine people who supplied the formula have been charged, including Kenneth Jones, who was constantly booster of the month with thefts totaling more than $70,000 worth of formula. Now, way to apply yourself, Kenneth. We're proud. I know your mama's proud. Your whole family's proud. I hope they gave you a cool plaque to hang on your cell. Muhammad and Xenia are facing felony charges of conspiracy to commit racketeering and two counts of direct dealing with stolen property. They face up to 90 years each. I mean, this is a big, big thing. And if you think about it, if you're stealing baby formula, that's something that you can continually sell because it keeps getting used. It's not like stealing TVs and selling TVs. Baby formula gets used over and over and over.
1: But I have to point out that there are babies that can only eat a certain kind of formula.
0: Yes.
1: And there's no like, well, just give the baby a tater tot. No. No. And 90 years in prison, an eternity in hellfire. What kind of crazy, stupid, selfish way is this to live?
0: Yep. Crazy.
1: You know the expression, snitches get stitches. Uh-huh. Well, not on Staten Island, buddy. No, sir. On Staten Island, stitches get riches, because Staten Island launched a new program called the Sanitation Department Initiative, and it encourages women to rat out, or not women, it encourages people to rat out their neighbors who are litter bugs. And so we have a woman here who just won $4,000. Her name is Amy. She said, I don't want to give you my last name, because Amy just won $4,000, but she ain't stupid, because Amy knows she cannot give her last name. She's one of 29 people who've reported illegal trash dumpers to the program since it launched last November. I need more coffee. I'm sorry. So here's the deal. You win half of whatever the fine is for that particular offense. And in Amy's case, the fine was $8,000. Mm. So she got $4,000. And she didn't know that would be the big prize. She saw this man in the act of just throwing garbage onto the street. Five garbage bags just right onto the street, which is very selfish. So she whipped out her phone and she recorded it. She didn't confront the guy who, after he tossed the last bag of garbage, jumped back into his car and drove away. Mm. She reported him to 911, and she had pictures and video, which she posted to a local Facebook page. Neighbors started talking about it. She didn't realize that the footage showed his license plate. They tracked him down. They charged him an $8,000 fine, and they said, you're getting a reward. And she was like, nuh-uh. And they said, yeah. She said, I thought it would be $100. They gave me $4,000.
2: Wow.
1: And so the press said, Amy, what are you doing with your prize money? And I love my Staten Island queen, because she said, oh, I got my nails done, I got my feet done, and my hair did. I done did myself. Oh, that is Morons in the News, and this is the Bob and Sherry Show.
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3: I have really been in my feelings the past couple of days for a gentleman that I have never met. Now, I'm going to tell you his name, and it's not going to ring any bells. But then I'm going to remind you who he is, and you're going to be like, oh, yeah, that guy. His name is James Farthing, and he was arrested last weekend in Kentucky. Cops found him passed out in the passenger seat of his Ford Mustang, which was running in a Walmart parking lot. So it sounds like just, you know, sad story. You know, things happen. Any one of us can go through a rough patch. But this is the fifth time James Farthing has been arrested since he won $167 million in the Powerball.
4: He's in the law. Oh, yeah.
3: That
4: guy.
3: Oh,
4: yeah.
3: And
4: I'm in his own way.
3: I'm really in my feelings for him because he's living, walking proof. You know, a lot of us, myself included, think that money could fix so many of our problems. Because it does fix a lot of them, you know.
4: Certain
3: if
4: things.
3: One of your problems is your car won't start, money can fix that. You know, if your house is too hot, money can fix that. Like, there are a lot of problems that money can solve. But there are problems money can't touch. And I can't stop thinking about this man. Like, $167 million in the Powerball. And it's just been one problem after the next.
4: Oh.
3: He's been arrested in Florida. He's been arrested in Kentucky. We're talking alleged battery and burglary. And this guy needs, I know you're going to say, well, he needs a financial advisor. He does. But you know what else he needs?
4: More than that.
3: He needs a friend. He needs somebody that
4: friend.
3: Can tell the truth to him. Like a brother.
4: A friend that
3: like
4: ain't
3: he
4: looking
3: needs,
4: for something. Yeah.
3: Yeah. He needs somebody that can see the him hiding behind all that chaos and money.
4: Yeah.
3: And this is also a reminder, you guys. And this is why we need to be so thankful that we have never won the lottery, even though we all feel destined.
4: Oh.
3: Do you know how many lottery winners it just ruins their lives?
5: Sure, I can't begin to tell you how grateful I am to have not
4: Every
5: won the lottery.
4: Every night before I go to sleep,
5: I go,
4: say,
5: boy,
4: thank you,
5: I'm
4: Jesus.
5: Grateful you didn't screw up my life with all that money.
4: Yeah.
3: I know when we're counting our blessings, the first three we tick off are poor, homely, and stupid because it's kept us out of trouble. It is. And we can add to that list for Max overworked, because even if Max were inclined to get into trouble, he'd have to get outside first.
4: There's no time. Trouble's got to come to him. Trouble will have to come into him. That's right.
3: So I don't know what's going to happen for this man. And you know what? You could say all day long that he's done it to himself. And I hear you. I get it. But I feel like he is cruising for a tragic end.
4: Yeah.
3: And that money has done nothing but accelerate that. You know, I hope there's somebody in his life.
6: Let's hope.
3: Somebody.
6: You can trust.
3: Somebody. And I would also say, I hope when that somebody gets to him, that they even up that goatee and mustache, because that's real distracting. If you're gonna have geometric face fur, get a ruler and get it right. I'll get you
4: with
3: to a barber
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3: shop
4: money,
3: and
4: you
3: have
4: could
3: it
4: get groomed, couldn't you?
3: Yeah.
4: Couldn't you get groomed?
3: You could to a barber shop. Whew. Y'all be careful out there. This is a crazy life. It's the Bob and Sherry Show.

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2: Oh, I have something so delicious to start your day. I can barely contain myself. How are we, boys?
3: All right.
2: Max?
3: I can't wait to hear this.
2: Max and your little dog, your little white shadow dog.
3: White shadow dog, yes.
2: Happy belated birthday to Darby. Darby turned 6, I believe, on Monday, and we failed to acknowledge that earlier in the week. Doc, you good? Doc, are you there? You good? Because this is so delicious. Oh, my God, it's so good. I can't wait. Okay, are you ready? So a couple weeks ago, the People's Movie Critic reviewed Death of a Pastor's Wife, and it's a documentary on Netflix, and it is shocking. It's the story of Micah Miller, and who was groomed starting at age 13 by the pastor of her church. They ended up married. He was unfaithful. He was abusive. He was dosing her with testosterone because he needed to have sex 5 times a day. There's video in this documentary of him preaching to his congregation about how if a wife declines her husband, the Lord God Jehovah will send 20 temptations as a result. Remember that, Lamar?
4: Okay. I do remember that.
2: So Micah, beautiful, talented, kind, and gracious Micah is gone. Yes. She's dead. She's gone. But her husband, the pastor, J.P. Miller, he's alive and he's remarried. So he's 47 now and he no longer runs the Solid Rock mega church. He has like about maybe 50 people tops in a former nail salon in a rundown strip mall. And protesters are there every Sunday. So he's preaching while people are screaming and calling him a murderer. Well, he's remarried, and he and his new wife were in an Italian restaurant in Myrtle Beach, and customers and staffers complained so much that the general manager said, "Sir, you're going to have to leave." And he got irate and he was like, "I dare you to call the police on me." His new bride dragged him out of there. He's been a regular at this restaurant for years and years, including with Micah, but before she died. But after seeing the documentary on Netflix, the general manager of Trevini, Ashley Thomas, said, "He's not welcome. We saw him pull up in front of the restaurant." So Jasmine, the manager on duty, was at the host stand waiting. And she told him, "We're going to ask you to leave. You're no longer welcome here." And he started yelling, "Do you believe everything you watch on TV?" And Jasmine said, "I'm not going to discuss this with you. I'm asking you to leave." But he sat down at a table and said, "You're going to serve me. I'm not leaving." And the manager said, "I'm going to call police if you don't leave." And JP said, "Call them." So the manager walked away to get her phone. And by the time she came back, JP Miller's new wife was like, "We need to get out of here. This is ridiculous." There were a few customers who said, "We were watching. And if he wasn't leaving, we were going to take him out."
3: Whoa.
2: Yeah. So J.P. Miller took a photograph of the manager on duty, Jasmine, and said, I'm coming back tomorrow and I'm going to file a complaint. But he never showed up at the restaurant. Instead, a 1-star review appeared on Trevini's TripAdvisor page from a man named John M., who said, "About 8 of us went for dinner, but we had to leave due to a manager named Jasmine who was incredibly rude to a man in our party due to her own discrimination." The owners of the Italian restaurant, Trevinia, the owners of the Italian restaurant said, "Excuse me, we are devout Christians. What a coincidence that this review appears after J.P. Miller was ejected. It was not 8 people. It was just the 2 of them. It has nothing to do with religion. Our customers have been uncomfortable and have been complaining about him since he was indicted in December. And we simply do not want him in our restaurant." People would say, "I can't believe you let him eat here. I'm not having dinner with this guy in here." And the owner of the restaurant said, "After this Netflix thing came out, it just got worse and worse. People don't want him around. I have to protect my staff. I have 5 or 6 different servers who refuse to wait on him. My customers are complaining. This is what we had to do. Nobody wants to wait on him. Nobody wants to sit near him." What do you think?
4: I watch an unhealthy amount of reels with police being called to every kind of restaurant, hotel, anything. Once somebody says, I don't want you here, you get trespassed. A person owns a business can say, you got to go. Don't have to give a reason. You got to go. And the police will take you out of there. And if you show up again and you're trespassed, they'll lock you up again. So, yeah, he can do that with no problem.
2: Well, J.P. Miller's new wife, Susie, was having a long-running affair with him before Micah died. And her own former husband drowned in a swimming pool in 2021. Boy, these are some unlucky folks. Are they not? Are these not the unluckiest folks?
4: He was in a wheelchair.
1: Sherry, I need a snorkel for all this tea.
2: Yeah. Okay, that's some... I mean, that is some tea to start your day. Everybody awake now? I bet you're awake now. It's the Bob and Sherry Show.
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2: Hi, Sherry, Max, Lamar, and the rest of the Bob and Sherry crew. This is Shannon the Scientist, and I just wanted to call and say thank you for bringing up the fact that all of these unprecedented things that are happening all at once and making things terrible, you know, pointing it out in a weird way makes it a little less overwhelming, I guess. You know, people, I think right now, are very concerned about being able to feed themselves or have healthcare. And it's really terrifying to think about, you know, your job being taken away tomorrow. And what would you do? And our country doesn't really have any safety net for that sort of situation. Mm-hmm. So it can be very overwhelming. And I just really appreciate when you mention things like that, because it makes people feel less alone. Anyway, thanks.
3: You know what, Shannon? Thank you. Because I know I don't like to feel like I'm crazy, although we know, but I don't like to feel like I'm crazy. And I don't, my husband and I were.

0: very good press agent. I think that's the problem.
1: It doesn't have a good, it doesn't have a good agent. It needs a better microphone. I don't know. So Shannon, I'm not someone who does well with denial. Let's be truthful with each other. You know, let's tell the truth. And because we can never get better when we live in a lie. Things never get better when they're cloaked in deception. We must be honest. And one of the things we have to be honest about is morons in the news is straight ahead. And some of y'all ain't got no sense.
0: That's the America I know.
1: Yeah, that's my America.
2: True. That is very true.
1: And as I live and breathe, I want it to stay a country where you can be a complete blessed idiot and have your moment of fame coming up next. It's the Bob and Sherry Show.
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7: I'm Paul Wolf. Rogue Bluffs officials have installed a temporary barrier at the boat ramp where a woman and her 2 grandchildren died earlier this month. The town now plans to install a permanent gate, following questions about why additional safeguards were not added after 2 women died at the same boat ramp in 2013. A Maine Wire investigation says an autism group home operator kept receiving MaineCare money after a resident's death and repeated safety violations. State records show WeCare Residential had workers without required background checks, medication credentials, and first aid certification. The state denied the company a license, but extended billing through October 13th while residents transfer. The city of Bangor will buy a Main Avenue building from financially struggling Penobscot Community Healthcare. The city exercised its right of first refusal and matched another buyer's $1.3 million offer. PCHC says the delay threatens cash it needs for payroll, vendors, and services for roughly 50,000 patients. And Maine Housing has awarded a record $2.7 million for winter warming shelters. The money supports nearly 475 beds through 12 organizations. In Bangor, the Brick Church will receive roughly $428,000 for 65 beds. The shelters will provide overnight protection through April 30th.
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7: The Yankees shut out the Red Sox 9-0 in Game 1 of their wild card series from Yankee Stadium. New York leads the best of 3 series 1-0 and will look to complete the sweep in Game 2 tonight. And the Bruins won their season opener after shutting out the Rangers 3-0 at TD Garden. Boston visits the Jets on Friday. Your exclusive AccuWeather forecast is next.
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0: Cloudy skies for our Wednesday, but pretty mild with the high up to 69. Partly to mostly cloudy tonight, comfortable the low down to 51. Mainly cloudy, but warmer for us Thursday, the high 76. Still warm Friday and mostly cloudy with a brief shower or two in the afternoon, the high 75. Mostly sunny, cooler and less humid as we head into the weekend Saturday with the high 66. For Blueberry Broadcasting, I'm AccuWeather meteorologist Jason Caterina.

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5: My man, William Bosworth, is 86 years old, and he was arrested by Florida deputies for driving 110 miles per hour in his Nissan 350Z convertible. He's also accused of racing a red Corvette. This guy's living a Prince song. I'm telling you, he's having a great time. Now, Bosworth said that this has ruined his life. He received a year of supervised probation, a $500 fine, and he has to take an advanced driver improvement course, and he lost his driving privileges for a year. Now, he spent over $7,000 on legal costs to fight this thing. But the worst part of the whole deal is losing the ability to drive. He said he's not in jail, but he's behind bars in his house. He can't drive himself to the store. He cannot visit friends. The gated retirement community that he lives in requires a driver's license to operate a golf cart. Bosworth says it has put a terrible burden on his wife. They don't go out to eat anymore. He's basically a dead man walking. Now, his beautiful 2006 gray Nissan 350Z convertible that has customized seat covers that show his last name sits in his garage and mocks him as he walks past it every day. Cars have been a big, big part of this guy's life for decades. He competed in legal drag racing. Now, he doesn't dispute that he was driving fast when he got arrested. He admits, yeah, it's possible he could have been going 110, but he maintains he was not racing the red Corvette. He said he thought the Corvette was going to hit him, so he tried to get out of the way. That didn't go
6: defensive
5: over good
6: driving. Yeah, come on.
5: Exactly.
6: Oh, now we go to jail for defensive driving.
5: He does say that he supports excessive speeding law. He said, yeah, it's a good law, but one size doesn't necessarily fit all. Maybe there should be some leeway. He says that right now he is walking on eggshells and trying to be the best boy you can be till he gets his license back. 86.
6: Oh. 86, 110 miles an hour, and you go viral? Pawpaw, you've lived a life, and this is this is the way you're going out?
5: Mm. Take my advice, brother. You need to drive slower. I'm all about that. Drive
6: slower. Yeah.
4: Where's the lightning going to strike?
6: Hey. Do as Lamar says, but not as Lamar does in this case.
5: That's right.
6: You guys, this next story is so perfect. It happened in Long Island. John DeBacker helped a family rescue their cat, Lola. Lola had spent 5 days trapped upside down for most of that time behind a wall in the family's home. So the family was moving out of their second floor apartment, and Lola, you know, cats don't, when you're moving out boxes and people and stuff, that freaks cats out. Lola shoved herself under a floorboard and she couldn't get out. And the family tried day after day, and that's when they called in my man here, John DeBacker. John and his team have a business where they rescue cats, and they've been rescuing cats for 15 years. So I think if you're going to get into the cat rescue business, the first thing I suggest is that you do it in a densely populated area like New York City or Long Island, right?
7: Yeah.
6: So they set up a camera. They set up a trap with food, and they tried to lure Lola out, but Lola would not take the bait. And then she stopped showing up at all, and they realized she had fallen and she was trapped. She was eating insulation. She was becoming increasingly weak, and John DeBacker was losing hope. But then everything changed. They got a contractor in who brought an electric, kind of a sawzall kind of thing, and cut a hole in a different part of the wall, and they used the camera. They could see Lola. And they said, she's nervous. Well, yeah, she's upside down, trapped between the drywall. John DeBacker shoved himself through that narrow hole, moved himself into a standing position and began pulling Lola out very gently backward.
5: Oh, man.
6: She survived. They took her to the emergency vet. She's back with her family. She's going to need a lot of vet care because she did eat some insulation. But John DeBacker said, look, I have four cats of my own. And when you're preparing to move, you secure the cats first because moving will scare cats into hiding. My favorite part of all of this is he shows up to help your cat in his Catman costume. He's not Batman. No, he's Catman.
5: That's great. That is great.
6: You know, don't you love an entrepreneur? Don't you love a guy with a vision? And little Lola home safe and sound. This is Morons in the News and the Bob and Sherry Show.
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2: You guys, there is a movie coming out with Johnny Depp. I think it's due to be released in late winter. It's called Day Drinker. And it's the basic premise is this. There's this beautiful young woman. She works as a bartender on a private yacht. And she strikes up a conversation with Johnny Depp's character, who's a day drinker. Now, because it's Johnny Depp, of course, he's doing an impenetrable accent that I feel is vaguely Scottish. This movie is going to be so creepy and fantastic. Listen to this.
3: I made a living out of misbehavior. I see no tangible reason to stop now. Don't you sometimes want to misbehave? My story. Perhaps it's a tale of revenge. Or perhaps something worse. What if all this is a ghost story? Or maybe I'm just another day drinker.
4: You don't belong here.
3: I don't belong anywhere.
5: You thought I was done? I'm done. When I say I'm done.
2: So guys, Lamar, you're a professional movie critic. Anytime you hear that kind of music, that that's the devil. That's how you know it's a devil movie. Is that not the devil's own orchestra? That is some devil movie music right there.
6: Is so creepy in this trailer. Is there not a funny little irony to the fact that Johnny Depp has quit drinking and now he does a movie called Day Drinker?
2: Johnny Depp seems to only really have two modes where you're like, wow, he is a great actor. And what are those Sauvage cologne commercials? Like, those are the two things, right?
6: No, it's true.
2: But this, I'll post a link to the trailer over to our Facebook. This looks like it's got a supernatural component. Penelope Cruz is also in it.
6: Mm-hmm.
2: Having just seen the trailer, are you not? I know Lamar's going to end up reviewing this. Max, are you not like, that's one I got
6: to
2: see?
6: Yeah,
2: this
6: I really would like to see it. I kind of want him to do okay. You know, he's kind of been down and kind of screwed things up. And
2: we are people who believe in redemption. Not everybody does. And not everybody is deserving of it. The Johnny Depp thing is just such a big hot mess.
6: A big hot mess in this.
2: That he's an actor. Anyway, really the movie's called Day Drinker. It's the Bob and Sherry Show.
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13: I'm Paul Wolf. Police have recovered the body of a Blue Hill man missing since September 20th. Authorities believe James Canry, 82, fell from his boat. A 911 caller spotted his body Tuesday in Blue Hill Bay. State police are searching for a Massachusetts man wanted on drug trafficking charges after a traffic stop in Skowhegan. Police say Braylon Nunez, 25, hoofed it while officers searched the vehicle and found crack cocaine. Two others were arrested on drug charges. A man wanted following a string of burglaries and vehicle thefts in Franklin County is now in custody. Jay police say Craig Tracy, 43, was arrested Tuesday after a search that began Saturday. Police say Tracy stole multiple vehicles and rammed a police cruiser before running off. Bangor's Air National Guard base is one of four finalists for a new air refueling squadron. Senators Susan Collins and Angus King announced this selection Tuesday. If Bangor wins, KC-46A tankers would replace the Maniac's aging KC-135s. The Air Force expects to decide in 2027, with the first aircraft arriving in 2030. And a massive 683,000-pound industrial load will complete its trip from Jay to South Portland tonight. Drivers should expect delays and rolling road closures along the route. Maine DOT says it's the first of nine identical loads making the trip over the next 2 months.
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13: The Yankees shut out the Red Sox 9-0 in Game 1 of their wild card series from Yankee Stadium. New York leads the best of three series 1-0 and will look to complete the sweep in Game 2 tonight. And the Bruins won their season opener after shutting out the Rangers 3-0 at TD Garden. Boston visits the Jets on Friday. 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
14: Cloudy skies for our Wednesday, but pretty mild with the high up to 69. Partly to mostly cloudy tonight, comfortable the low down to 51. Mainly cloudy but warmer for us Thursday, the high 76. Still warm Friday and mostly cloudy with a brief shower or two in the afternoon, the high 75. Mostly sunny, cooler and less humid as we head into the weekend Saturday with the high 66. For Blueberry Broadcasting, I'm AccuWeather meteorologist Jason Catarina.

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0: It is time for Everyone Needs a Laugh, and this is comedian Shelley Belly. Lamar, I just have a feeling that Shelley's about to remind you of something that happened to your dear sweet departed mama.
5: You know, when we were young, staying home was a privilege. You know, we were told, get off that school bus, do them house chores, and if it's not done when I get home, you're going to get your
6: ass whooped.
5: That's right. So you did it. But if you were bad, you didn't get to stay home. You had to go places with your parents, which sucked. And my mother would make me go to JCPenney's with her. You know, the old JCPenney's with the curtain that closes up the dressing room for privacy. There ain't no privacy in that room. Hell, you can see on both sides of that curtain. I see more than I'd ever want to in my life in those things. But she made me go with her to go get her some pants and stuff. Now, I tell you why she did it. Because my mother had a deformed toe. That thing was about that long. She couldn't wear a pair of flip-flops to save her life out of hell. Because when she did, hell, she about tore up the concrete on the parking lot with it. Leave little potholes when... So what she would want me to do, she used me. She'd want me to pull her pants leg over her toe because she had a little fupa she couldn't get to it. So we're in the dressing room. Now let me tell you something. I was raised up a little bit poor. My parents, you know, they took good care of us. But I'm going to tell you right now, I believe my mother had the same 10 pair of panties for 8 or 9 years. It was them kind of panties that go all the way up under your you know what I'm talking about? You can cut a hole in each side, put your arms through it, and the bitch looks like a leotard. You know what I'm talking about? Them kind of panties. The elastic shot right here, you ain't even, it's just hanging, you know? So if you gain a few pounds, they stretch with you, you know? So she told me, she said, now look, you sit down right there. And they had two little seats, one on each corner of the dressing room. And I'd sit over here, and she said, now look, I'm gonna change these pants. And she goes to pull her pants down. And when she went to sit down, her just fell out the side of them panties. Gravity worked hard on her, buddy, let me tell you. And she said, I want you to get down there and pull that pants leg over that toe. Do y'all remember the first time you ever found your big girl and big boy voice and stood up to your parents? That was my day. I stood up off that stool when she asked me to pull her pants leg over her toe, and I said, I'm not doing it. She said, excuse me? I said, no, ma'am, I'm not doing it. She said, and why not? I said, because I saw how far you could bend over in front of daddy last night, and you can do it your damn self. I'm not going down like that.
0: Wow. It was Christmas, right, when that happened to your mom?
7: Yeah.
0: When she broke her pinky.
7: But it was somewhat different, but yeah, when she broke
0: her. No, the circumstances were different, but I knew you could relate to a mama with a jacked up pinky.
7: Yeah, to a toe-related incident. Yeah,
8: I got it.
0: Shelley Belly, And we're going to get that posted on up at BOBANDSHERI.com. 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Look for Everyone Needs a Laugh. That is a comedian who is telling it exactly like it was. It's the Bob and Sherry Show.
6: True. Weird. Stuff. Known as one of America's most notorious female serial killers, Belle Gunness lured wealthy bachelors to her farm in Indiana, took their money, and buried their dismembered bodies. But when her farmhouse burned to the ground in 1908, investigators were left with one chilling question. Did Belle Gunness die in that fire? Or did she pull off yet another deadly deception?
8: True. Weird. 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
2: Y'all know that I have such a soft spot for people making a dream come true and taking their shot. And I've always loved the way that when Steve Perry stepped back from performing, Journey replaced him with a guy that used to work at Home Depot. Like,
3: right.
2: A dream. Because there are so many incredibly talented people out there that don't get their shot because it's like a lightning strike to be discovered and to make it in the music business, which is why I absolutely love this story. You don't know who John Tora is yet. He is a native of Long Island, and he participated in a contest to become the frontman of a band. He competed against more than 700 other singers. And this 23-year-old guy is now the lead singer for Quiet Riot.
4: Come on, feel the noise. Girls, rock your voice. We'll get wild, wild, wild.
2: They said his video audition was outstanding, but when he stepped into the room, he blew the doors off our songs. We all heard it. He has an authentic sound that brings the material to life. So he's been the lead singer for a band, a New Jersey band called Fire and Ice.
3: Mm-hmm.
2: But this was his shot at the big time. And he submitted his audition on July 15th. And he sang this song and the song Metal Health and Run for Cover.

0: And he just said, this is my dream. This is my dream job. And I figured, why not take a shot? And so he did. And he got it. And this guy is now the lead singer. And they're going on tour. And his whole life is about to change. How do you not love that?
1: I think it's the coolest thing, and it really is. And there have been a couple other instances where bands needed lead singers. And it has to be a really trippy experience to have not had to gone through all of that process to reach the stardom, but be plucked from, like, the Home Depot into being on a stage in front of cheering fans.
0: The band is going on a year-long tour. This guy, who's been singing for a cover band in New Jersey, is going across the United States, down into Mexico and South America, Peru, Argentina, Chile, Brazil. And the very last show that they'll play on this tour is in Connecticut, which is not too far to Long Island, where all of this dream began. I mean, you don't have to be a fan of Quiet Riot to not appreciate this guy.
2: Yeah.
0: It came true. It's happening. Yay!
2: Yeah.
0: Woo. It's the Bob and Sherry Show.
3: Paul LePage.
4: I was 11 in the hospital. My father handed me this coin. He said, tell the doctors you fell down the stairs.
3: Paul's father handed him a 50-cent coin. Paul took it, left the hospital, never moving back home. 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
4: I know what it's like when every dollar matters. 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
3: Paul LePage knows Maine families cannot afford high taxes. 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Paul LePage opposes higher taxes.
4: I'm Paul LePage, candidate for Congress. I approve this message because in Congress, I'll always fight for me.
3: Paid for by Paul LePage for Congress.
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8: I'm Paul Wolf. Rogue Bluffs officials have installed a temporary barrier at the boat ramp where a woman and her two grandchildren died earlier this month. The town now plans to install a permanent gate, following questions about why additional safeguards were not added after two women died at the same boat ramp in 2013. A Maine Wire investigation says an autism group home operator kept receiving Maine Care money after a resident's death and repeated safety violations. State records show We Care Residential had workers without required background checks, medication credentials, and first aid certification. The state denied the company a license, but extended billing through October 13th while residents transfer. The city of Bangor will buy a Main Avenue building from financially struggling Penobscot Community Healthcare. The city exercised its right of first refusal and matched another buyer's $1.3 million offer. PCHC says the delay threatens cash it needs for payroll, vendors, and services for roughly 50,000 patients. And Maine Housing has awarded a record $2.7 million for winter warming shelters. The money supports nearly 475 beds through 12 organizations. In Bangor, the Brick Church will receive roughly $428,000 for 65 beds. The shelters will provide overnight protection through April 30th.
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8: The Yankees shut out the Red Sox 9-0 in Game 1 of their wild card series from Yankee Stadium. New York leads the best of three series 1-0 and will look to complete the sweep in Game 2 tonight. And the Bruins won their season opener after shutting out the Rangers 3-0 at TD Garden. Boston visits the Jets on Friday. Your exclusive AccuWeather forecast is next.
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2: We are so happy to tell you that joining us now is one of our favorite comedians and actors. Her Netflix show, Leanne, just dropped its second season. You know we love you, Leanne Morgan. Leanne, how you doing today?
3: I'm good, my darling. I'm good. I've got a muffin and a cup of coffee in Myrtle Beach, South Carolina.
2: Honey, oh, paradise.
3: It's a Hilton.
2: So let's talk about the second season, because it's a big, quite the plot twist, I think.
3: I mean, do y'all love my cast?
2: Oh, you, it's amazing.
4: Oh,
3: Celia Weston and Blake Clark, yes. Y'all. And Blake Clark is the voice of a Slinky in Toy Story. He is. You've seen him in every Adam Sandler movie. He was a stand-up for 30 years before he got into acting. Brilliant. And then Celia Weston played my mother in the movie that I did with Reese Witherspoon and Will Ferrell, You're Cordially Invited. And we had such a chemistry that they, you know, had her as my mom, and I love her so much. An award-winning actress, been in over 100 movies. And y'all, in the first season, people loved them so much, and we knew that they were magic, that we wanted them more in this season. And honey, they did it, and it is fabulous. I think I'm very proud of.

0: I think, and also I think nobody's really talking about how everybody's taking care of elderly parents, you know, and trying to launch your own children, and then you've got your elderly parents, and I've got my little mom and daddy, 83 and 86. I begged them to move in with me, but my daddy doesn't want to leave their home place. But we just thought that that was so current and relatable, and they're just magic.
1: I got a trivia fact for you. Celia is from Spartanburg, and that is my hometown. That's where I live. I live in Spartanburg. Celia's from here. Yeah.
0: Honey, I know. I know she is the debutante from Spartanburg, yes. South Carolina. Yeah, she is a Southern lady.
1: Oh, yeah.
0: And, so good. Yes, yeah, South Carolina. But, that's important to me. You know, I want them to to portray the South in the right way. That was always important to me from the word go, and I think they've done it. I think my writers have gotten our voices, and then y'all, Ryan Stiles, and me having a fantasy about Ryan Stiles pigeon-toed in a pair of cargo shorts up on a ladder. I mean, I don't know if y'all watched that. I had to, you know, have a sexual fantasy about Ron Stahl, and he is a nut, and brilliant. Yeah. I mean, brilliant. Oh, yeah. We had a ball, y'all, doing those. I hope I get a season three. We'll find out in a couple of weeks, but.
2: You're going to get a season three. The chemistry between you and Kristen Johnson as sisters is amazing. Oh, yeah. And Leanne, can I tell you, girl to girl, as someone who's been a fan of your comedy forever, when they got you cuddled up to that snack Tim Daly as a romantic partner, I was like, yes, ma'am. Yes, ma'am.
0: Honey, that is, I get more comments of people going, he is my fantasy. Like, if women had to be left by their husband after 30-something years, he is the goal. FBI agent Andrew Tim Daly. I know. And he is so precious in person.
2: Leanne, I know women. Never mind your husband leaving you. I know women that would drop their husband off the side of the road if they were coming back to Andrew, the twinkly FBI agent played by Tim Daly.
0: Damn, girl. I know. I know. I hope if I get season three, I get to make out with Tim next season. Chuck Morgan doesn't care, I think, because he wants me to make money. He doesn't care if I make out with Tim. If I can bring a chick home. Oh, and I don't know if y'all noticed this, but Chuck Morgan is in an episode and plays the bartender at the VFW. So if any of y'all's audience wants to see big old Chuck Morgan, honey, deliver a line.
2: That's him? That is him. Legendary.
0: That is Chuck Morgan.
2: Money miser, yes. Chuck Morgan.
0: Yes, and he said to me after it was over, he goes, let them know that I'm available for future episodes. And I was like, you better keep selling mobile homes, mister. You better keep doing the manufactured home business so we can have insurance. And y'all, I've got the best showrunner, Nick Bakay. He wrote Paul Blart, Mall Cop. We just sit and giggle all day long. We really do.
2: Leanne, I was going to ask you if you've had a pinch me moment lately, but it sounds like they're all pinch me moments. You're just so,
0: honey, they're all
2: what I love about
0: me.
2: You, you're so grateful, right? You're just so grateful for all of these fun opportunities.
0: Honey, every day, you know, I wrote a book called What in the World, because every day, I'm not kidding, I go, what in the world? It is crazy what has happened. And I'm a big dreamer, and I saw a lot of this, but I didn't know it was going to be this sweet and this precious, and these fans were going to be so wonderful to me and want to see me win. And I know that I get it all the time that people feel inspired that this has happened to me in my time of life, and that it can happen for everybody else. You know, that your life is not over. I think we all feel like, oh, Lord, after 40, is it over? Are we invisible? Nobody cares. But it's not true. And it makes sense to me that, you know, I've honed this craft for 27 years. It makes sense to me that I would be successful now. It doesn't matter what my age is. My little elderly mom and daddy get to see it, what's happening, which is a blessing. And my children, my grown children, who have given me all this material. I mean, you know, I've had a full life when nothing was, you know, it was, couldn't get arrested and all that. I got to raise these children. And so I do have this material of a full life of being a mama and a grandmama and a wife and a daughter that people relate to so much. It could not have been more perfect timing, I think. I know it's a gone thing.
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2: Hey, y'all. It's Julie from Albemarle. Queen, I need you to give me the Flintstones. You just need to let us have the Flintstones, okay?
3: Yes.
2: We love you dearly, but we need the Flintstones.
3: Yes.
2: Okay. When I have my creative time in my mom cave, sometimes I put on season one of the Flintstones, which is on Prime.
4: Oh my God, I love it. It's
2: still funny, and it's in the background, and it just is comforting. So that's all we ask. I have purchased my yearly membership for you. Of course we will follow you. But we need you to let us have the Flintstones. Thank you. Love y'all. Bye.
5: I agree.
6: Let me apologize to each and every one of you, my beloved Bob and Sherry family, for sharing the Flintstones theory. Let me scrub that from your brain and replace it with the SpongeBob SquarePants theory. Are you familiar with this one?
5: No, I'm not familiar with this one.
6: Okay. This one's so good. Where do SpongeBob and Patrick and their friends live?
7: Under the
6: Why,
7: sea?
6: That would be Bikini Bottom. Right? So Bikini Bottom, so the theory goes, is actually Bikini Atoll, the Pacific Island site of the U.S. nuclear tests in the 1940s and 1950s. SpongeBob and his friends were mutated because of all the radioactive waste. And that explains why they talk the way they talk and look the way they look. And Tom Kenny, who voices SpongeBob, he has confirmed

0: that Bikini Bottom was inspired by Bikini Atoll. So the characters of SpongeBob are actually real sea creatures that have been mutated because of the nuclear testing. Do you like that better than the Flintstones conspiracy theory?
1: I had never heard that. I'd never heard that.
0: Y'all need to get out more.
2: You need to get out more.
0: Y'all need to get out more. Make friends. You know, leave your house. Get off the internet, guys. There's a whole world out there where you learn things like this. Be a lifelong student, I say.

0: can't tell me that as you sit here thinking about SpongeBob SquarePants and his pineapple under the sea, that this theory doesn't make some sense. You're welcome. It's the Bob and Sherry Show.
1: Susan Collins.
2: We need to tell Susan Collins.
3: There's so much political noise, angrier, and harder to believe. 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Susan wrote the Social Security Fairness Act, putting more money in the pockets of 25,000 Maine retirees. 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
2: Susan Collins.
3: So when you hear all that noise, remember, Susan's experience delivers for us because Susan is independent, just like Maine.
4: I'm Susan Collins, candidate for U.S. Senate, and I've approved this message.
3: Paid for by Collins for Senator.
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7: I'm Paul Wolf. Police have recovered the body of a Blue Hill man missing since September 20th. Authorities believe James Canry, 82, fell from his boat. A 911 caller spotted his body Tuesday in Blue Hill Bay. State police are searching for a Massachusetts man wanted on drug trafficking charges after a traffic stop in Skowhegan. Police say Braylon Nunez, 25, hoofed it while officers searched the vehicle and found crack cocaine. Two others were arrested on drug charges. A man wanted following a string of burglaries and vehicle thefts in Franklin County is now in custody. Jay police say Craig Tracy, 43, was arrested Tuesday after a search that began Saturday. Police say Tracy stole multiple vehicles and rammed a police cruiser before running off. Bangor's Air National Guard base is one of four finalists for a new air refueling squadron. Senators Susan Collins and Angus King announced this selection Tuesday. If Bangor wins, KC-46A tankers would replace the Maniac's aging KC-135s. The Air Force expects to decide in 2027, with the first aircraft arriving in 2030. And a massive 683,000-pound industrial load will complete its trip from Jay to South Portland tonight. Drivers should expect delays and rolling road closures along the route. Maine DOT says it's the first of nine identical loads making the trip over the next 2 months.
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7: The Yankees shut out the Red Sox 9-0 in Game 1 of their wild card series from Yankee Stadium. New York leads the best of three series 1-0 and will look to complete the sweep in Game 2 tonight. And the Bruins won their season opener after shutting out the Rangers 3-0 at TD Garden. Boston visits the Jets on Friday. 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
9: Cloudy skies for our Wednesday, but pretty mild with the high up to 69. Partly to mostly cloudy tonight. Comfortable, the low down to 51.

Mainly cloudy, but warmer for us Thursday, the high 76. Still warm Friday and mostly cloudy with a brief shower or two in the afternoon, the high 75. Mostly sunny, cooler and less humid as we head into the weekend Saturday with the high 66. For Blueberry Broadcasting, I'm AccuWeather meteorologist Jason Catarina.

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5: All right, Bob and Sherry and friends. This is Angela from Maine, Virginia, originally. I've been here more than 30 years now. I want to talk to you guys. This is my first time calling in. Now, there's been some talk about malls coming back and maybe some foods that maybe shouldn't go together, but turned out to taste pretty good. Well, I grew up in the 80s. I'm a product of the 70s. And I loved going to the mall and that fountain and all the clothes and the excitement all around and the escalators up and down. And I tell you what, I really loved a foot-long corn dog and a large pink lemonade. And then maybe, you know, a bag of chocolate chip cookies. Because, you know, I live for chocolate chip cookies. I love your show, and I'll gladly subscribe. All right. Have a great day, y'all. Bye-bye.
0: Max, wait. Can I get a copy of that? Did Angela provide her own musical accompaniment, or was that you?
6: No, she was doing that. Now I am. It was almost like I was down to see a beat poet in Greenwich Village in the 1960s.
0: I loved it. Her timing, her pacing.
7: I could go to sleep to that. I'm telling you, I could just, a simpler time, a foot-long hot dog.
0: You were at the food court, you know? You're with your friends.
7: Yes.
0: And there were things at the mall food court you couldn't get anywhere else, like an Orange Julius.
7: That's right.
0: Yeah. I'm not sure what was in an Orange Julius, but they were good. Sbarro pizza, so good. Yeah. So good. And there'd be cute boys to look at. Yeah, we need... Yeah. When I came across that story about how malls are making this slow comeback, I was like, yeah, good. Because I am an unapologetic fan of the mall.
6: Sherry, I used to love to go to the mall because the mall was my first entree into discovering Chinese food.
0: For real?
6: And I was there at the food court with my best friends from high school, Frank and George, and we're eating Chinese food. And it was only later that I discovered that this really wasn't Chinese food. It was something, but it wasn't Chinese food.
0: But it had
7: but
0: rice.
7: You gotta get into it slow.
0: Some noodles.
7: You gotta get get into it slow.
6: And do you know why we were at the mall eating Chinese food? Because we were skipping school.
7: Outlaws.
6: And we were cruising around in an old beat-up car that had an old vinyl roof. But the vinyl had started to give, so it sort of flapped in the breeze as we went down the road. We sat low in the seats wearing sunglasses with the radio on full blast. And we would pull up next to women's cars. And we would just give them a side glance like we didn't care.
0: Those were the days. Peak young manhood, you know? When my girls were like, one was in middle school, one was in elementary school, I had taken them home to visit family, you know, up in the Philly area. And I said, hey, I'm going to take you guys to the mall where me and my girls used to hang on the weekends. And off we go to this mall. And of course, I have all these memories of this mall, like Max just described. But the mall of our youth is not the mall of today. And it was desert. The mall was deserted. And so I'm like, oh. And my one daughter goes, did you come here because you didn't have any friends? No, I had friends. Mommy had friends, and their friends had friends. And we came here, and the mall was really crowded. It was... There used to be a store called Fashion Bug. They were like, that's kind of weird and gross. Like, why would you want a bug that was like wearing? Just stop. Let's go get an Auntie Anne's pretzel.
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2: Hey gang, this is Sue from upstate New York. I have listened to you guys since the late 90s from the Cat Radio. And I am always saying I'm going to call because I listen to you guys religiously. And I am so glad that you're pivoting and doing what you need to do to stay alive and open and functioning, because you guys are the best. You have been through all of our trials and tribulations, and we've been with yours. So I just wanted to reach out and say thank you for all you do. You have helped guide our lives and make us laugh during times that weren't so laughable. And I just listened and I just wanted to say you guys are just awesome for going to your listener Kat's memorial service. And even with Lamar trying out that banana pudding, I would be talking to you. So you guys rock. Hey, Sue again. Just one other thing. I've been a premium subscriber for probably about a year now. I would pay double or triple the payment just to make sure you guys stayed and were able to keep doing what you do, because you are awesome.
3: Oh my gosh, Sue. And Tony just hit me up. He said, remind everyone that if you sign up for premium now, it's $4.99 and it'll stay that price until you renew next year. So you'll be saving. I mean, that's $1 a month. That's 12 bucks. 12 bucks ain't nothing.
4: No,
3: like,
4: it's not.
3: You might say to yourself, well, 12 bucks ain't nothing. But if I gave you 12 bucks right now, that'd be fun. And if I snatched 12 bucks away, you'd be kind of salty. So 12 bucks is 12 bucks, I think. And you can get all that information on our website at bobandsherry.com. And if you have technical troubles or hiccups, Heather is standing by to help. I love Heather because she'll help you with your subscription. And then she'll get your printer working again if you need help with that. She did that last week. She was helping somebody with their subscription. And then she was like, is there anything else that I can do? And our listener said, well, my printer isn't working. Oh, no. And so Heather got the printer back online.
4: Yay.
3: So it's the show, it's tech support, it's all the things you need to be. So thank you so, so, so much, Sue. And we've been so, Max told

0: me today before the show started. He's like, I don't know, I'm overwhelmed. So emotional.
1: So many nice things about the show. I've got to tell you, it's overwhelming.
0: It really is. And we're so grateful.
1: It's really nice to hear, and it's just thank you for your support, and we're really heartened by it.
0: And there's one thing I can say that I promise you, this is the God's truth. We went independent back in 2017. We've done everything we can think of, and 10 or 11 things that I'm not sure were all the way legal. We're at this point because this is the point we're at.
2: Yeah.
0: And we believe this is the future and the only path forward. But we don't want to go without you.
1: No.
0: We can talk to each other anytime. We want to be with you. It's the Bob and Sherry Show.
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6: I'm Paul Wolf. Rogue Bluffs officials have installed a temporary barrier at the boat ramp where a woman and her two grandchildren died earlier this month. The town now plans to install a permanent gate, following questions about why additional safeguards were not added after two women died at the same boat ramp in 2013. A Maine Wire investigation says an autism group home operator kept receiving Maine Care money after a resident's death and repeated safety violations. State records show We Care Residential had workers without required background checks, medication credentials, and first aid certification. The state denied the company a license, but extended billing through October 13th while residents transfer. The city of Bangor will buy a Main Avenue building from financially struggling Penobscot Community Healthcare. The city exercised its right of first refusal and matched another buyer's $1.3 million offer. PCHC says the delay threatens cash it needs for payroll, vendors, and services for roughly 50,000 patients. And Maine Housing has awarded a record $2.7 million for winter warming shelters. The money supports nearly 475 beds through 12 organizations. In Bangor, the Brick Church will receive roughly $428,000 for 65 beds. The shelters will provide overnight protection through April 30th.
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6: The Yankees shut out the Red Sox 9-0 in Game 1 of their wild card series from Yankee Stadium. New York leads the best of three series 1-0 and will look to complete the sweep in Game 2 tonight. And the Bruins won their season opener after shutting out the Rangers 3-0 at TD Garden. Boston visits the Jets on Friday. Your exclusive AccuWeather forecast is next.
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8: Cloudy skies for our Wednesday, but pretty mild with the high up to 69. Partly to mostly cloudy tonight, comfortable the low down to 51. Mainly cloudy, but warmer for us Thursday, the high 76. Still warm Friday and mostly cloudy with a brief shower or two in the afternoon, the high 75. Mostly sunny, cooler and less humid as we head into the weekend Saturday with the high 66. 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
2: It's Bob and Sherry's.
4: I don't believe this.
5: Well, if you believe in the legend of the curse of King Tut's tomb, it's time to get nervous. Because they're about to open up King Tut's tomb again in search of Queen Nefertiti. What could go wrong?
6: Wow. Be careful.
5: Archaeologists, there are these hidden chambers that they've long suspected could contain the tomb of Queen Nefertiti. But, you know, that curse of King Tut's tomb, let's go all the way back to 1922 when the boy king's resting place was discovered. It was stunning. I mean, you've seen the pictures of the sarcophagus of King Tut, solid gold. I mean, just amazing, yeah. Right? Well, the chief financial backer for the opening of King Tut's tomb was this British aristocratic dude named Lord Carnarvon. And he died less than a year after the tomb was opened. He had blood poisoning and he had pneumonia. Now, the modern theory is that a mosquito bite on his face got infected. But the curse theory is that he inhaled cursed spores from the pharaoh's crypt. Now, I'm not saying that King Tut's tomb is cursed, but how many people do you know have died from a mosquito bite on their face? Let me just put that out there as something to think about. George J. Gould was this really, really rich American, like, finance banker guy. And he was the guest of Lord Carnarvon, and he visited the crypt in 1923. And he fell sick almost immediately afterward, and he never recovered.

0: recovered, and he died of pneumonia. Then there was Arthur Mace, this archaeologist who helped kind of clean up and catalog the things they found in King Tut's tomb. He died at age 53, you know, from pneumonia. Mm. Then there was Hugh Evelyn White, another archaeologist who entered King Tut's burial chamber in 1924. And he left a note saying, "I have succumbed to the curse." And he took his own life. Some of the victims of the alleged curse of King Tut's tomb never went to the tomb themselves, but they were just connected to the people that had awakened the ancient curse. So Lord Carnarvon's half-brother, whose name was Aubrey died shortly after the tomb was opened, after he got blood poisoning following dental surgery. This is the first one of these where I'm like, well, he probably did get blood poisoning following dental surgery, because back then dentistry was not what it is today. Yes. And if you're a True Weird Stuff listener, you know that in 1923, doctors were not even washing their hands. Right, Max?
1: That's true.
0: It wasn't even like germ theory. It wasn't even like a consideration. It never occurred to somebody to wash
2: their hands.
0: It's
2: a wonder we continued as a species.
0: It really is. This is why, be nice to each other. Because it's a pure D miracle that you're even here, because we are so stupid. Anyway, that you could just be adjacent to Lord Carnarvon and die of the curse. Another man, Aaron Embrew, died in 1926. He was an Egyptologist, and he was friends with members of the original team that opened up the curse. He died in a house fire trying to save a manuscript on ancient Egyptian beliefs. Howard Carter, the man who gets credit for discovering the tomb, his friends went down. A guy named Sir Bruce Ingram got a gift from this Carter dude, who found the tomb. The gift was a mummified hand, which was meant to be used as a paperweight. Hey, that's sick. Let me just pause right here and go, that's sick.
2: Can I tell you, like it, though.
0: I know. So he gets the mummified hand and he's using it as a paperweight, and his house burns down. And then they try to rebuild it, and here comes a flood. So I could go on and on and on. All the people that were negatively affected by the curse of King Tut's tomb that they're reopening. That's probably just a bunch of superstition and nonsense, isn't it?
2: I don't know. Do you know? There's some things where you go, I'm not sure that I believe it, but at the same time, you're like, I wouldn't fool with that.
0: It's one of those where you go, yeah, I don't believe it, but I also don't not believe it. And I prefer to think of this King Tut. This King Tut would...

0: Sherry, didn't we have a stuffed house cat in your office that we used as a paperweight at one time?
1: Taxidermied.
0: Stuffed, I'm sorry.
1: Yeah. Taxidermied. Let's please use our words. It's the Bob and Sherry Show.
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2: You guys, I really didn't know very much about Jimi Hendrix other than the song Purple Haze. Do we have any Hendrix fans in the room?
3: I know a little bit about him. Yeah, I know a little bit about him.
4: A little, not much, not much.
2: So can I tell you a couple things I learned about Jimi Hendrix yesterday? So when he was a little boy, long before his family or he could afford for it to him to have a guitar, he carried a broomstick around and played the broomstick like a guitar. He was just determined that he was going to be a guitar player. And he was way into sci-fi. Here's where Jimmy and I really bonded. He was way into sci-fi. And he said that when he was a child, he saw a UFO outside his house. And at one point, he even began occasionally mentioning that he himself was not from this world. He said that he felt he had come from an asteroid belt off the coast of Mars and that he was tuning people into energy that had just arrived here. This is according to one of his friends. They lived together for a period of time in Hawaii, and they made the film Rainbow Bridge together. And there's a lot of performance footage in that for Hendrix fans, as you know. Jimi Hendrix said that he was not from Earth. And as I sat and thought, I sat with that for a minute and thought, well, you know, okay. I find that easy to believe. And it made me think about the movie Men in Black, where, you know, Tommy Lee Jones and Will Smith, they work at Men in Black headquarters, which is like immigration control for extraterrestrials.
3: Right. Yep.
2: And one of the jokes in the movie are that a lot of famous people are not Earthlings. Like, they're aliens. A lot of our superstars are aliens.
4: Oh, yeah.
2: So when I say to you, let me name a rock star that is not from Earth, and I say Jimi Hendrix, you tell me you don't have an easy time.
3: He played the guitar like nobody else. I mean, when he started doing that, nobody else played the guitar like that.
2: It's just such a fun, and it, of course, you know, it's right up my alley because I love this kind of stuff anyway. But it's such a fun, and I had never read that or heard that about him before. It's such a fun little thing to think about because Jimi Hendrix hit the scene, changed the game, and then he was gone. And yet, what Jimi Hendrix gave the people of Earth, we continue every single day in rock and pop music to explore and discover.
3: He was left-handed and played a right-handed guitar left-handed.
2: Y'all, I'm not saying that Jimi Hendrix was an alien, but he's saying it.
3: It's not really all that surprising, is it?
2: It's just a fun... Yeah. You know what? It's a miserably hard life sometimes. You got to go out and work your butt off just to afford a package of hot dogs. So it's kind of fun to think about Jimi Hendrix being from outer space. You know, when you think about all the other crap in your newsfeed, at least that's a fun one to think about. It's the Bob and Sherry Show.
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6: I was 11 in the hospital. My father handed me this coin. He said, tell the doctors you fell down the stairs.
5: Paul's father handed him a 50-cent coin. Paul took it, left the hospital, never moving back home. 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
6: I know what it's like when every dollar matters. 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
5: Paul LePage knows Maine families cannot afford high taxes. 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He disagrees with them. Paul LePage opposes higher taxes.
6: I'm Paul LePage, candidate for Congress. I approve this message because in Congress, I'll always fight for Maine.
5: Paid for by Paul LePage for Congress.
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7: I'm Paul Wolf. Police have recovered the body of a Blue Hill man missing since September 20th. Authorities believe James Canry, 82, fell from his boat. A 911 caller spotted his body Tuesday in Blue Hill Bay. State police are searching for a Massachusetts man wanted on drug trafficking charges after a traffic stop in Skowhegan. Police say Braylon Nunez, 25, hoofed it while officers searched the vehicle and found crack cocaine. Two others were arrested on drug charges. A man wanted following a string of burglaries and vehicle thefts in Franklin County is now in custody. Jay police say Craig Tracy, 43, was arrested Tuesday after a search that began Saturday. Police say Tracy stole multiple vehicles and rammed a police cruiser before running off. Bangor's Air National Guard base is one of four finalists for a new air refueling squadron. Senators Susan Collins and Angus King announced this selection Tuesday. If Bangor wins, KC-46A tankers would replace the Maniac's aging KC-135s. The Air Force expects to decide in 2027, with the first aircraft arriving in 2030. And a massive 683,000-pound industrial load will complete its trip from Jay to South Portland tonight. Drivers should expect delays and rolling road closures along the route. Maine DOT says it's the first of nine identical loads making the trip over the next 2 months.
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7: The Yankees shut out the Red Sox 9-0 in Game 1 of their wild card series from Yankee Stadium. New York leads the best of three series 1-0 and will look to complete the sweep in Game 2 tonight. And the Bruins won their season opener after shutting out the Rangers 3-0 at TD Garden. Boston visits the Jets on Friday. Your exclusive AccuWeather forecast is next.
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10: Cloudy skies for our Wednesday, but pretty mild with the high up to 69. Partly to mostly cloudy tonight, comfortable the low down to 51. Mainly cloudy, but warmer for us Thursday, the high 76. Still warm Friday and mostly cloudy with a brief shower or two in the afternoon, the high 75. Mostly sunny, cooler and less humid as we head into the weekend Saturday with the high 66. For Blueberry Broadcasting, I'm AccuWeather meteorologist Jason Catarina.

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7: My man, William Bosworth, is 86 years old, and he was arrested by Florida deputies for driving 110 miles per hour in his Nissan 350Z convertible. He's also accused of racing a red Corvette. This guy's living a Prince song. I'm telling you, he's having a great time. Now, Bosworth said that this has ruined his life. He received a year of supervised probation, a $500 fine, and he has to take an advanced driver improvement course, and he lost his driving privileges for a year. Now, he spent over $7,000 on legal costs to fight this thing, but the worst part of the whole deal is losing the ability to drive. He said he's not in jail, but he's behind bars in his house. He can't drive himself to the store. He cannot visit friends. The gated retirement community that he lives in requires a driver's license to operate a golf cart. Bosworth says it has put a terrible burden on his wife. They don't go out to eat anymore. He's basically a dead man walking. Now, his beautiful 2006 gray Nissan 350Z convertible that has customized seat covers that show his last name sits in his garage and mocks him as he walks past it every day. Cars have been a big, big part of this guy's life. For decades, he competed in legal drag racing. Now, he doesn't dispute that he was driving fast when he got arrested. He admits, yeah, it's possible he could have been going 110, but he maintains he was not racing the red Corvette. He said he thought the Corvette was going to hit him, so he tried to get out of the way. That didn't go
0: defensive
7: over good
0: in court. Defensive driving? Yeah, come on.
7: Exactly.
0: Oh, now we go to jail for defensive driving.
7: He does say that he supports excessive speeding law. He said, yeah, it's a good law, but one size doesn't necessarily fit all. Maybe there should be some leeway. He says that right now he is walking on eggshells and trying to be the best boy you can be till he gets his license back. 86.
0: Oh. 86, 110 miles an hour, and you go viral? Pawpaw, you've lived a life, and this is this is the way you're going out?
7: Take my advice, right, brother. You need to drive slower. I'm all about that.
0: Yeah.
6: Where's the lightning going to strike?
0: Hey. Do as Lamar says, but not as Lamar does in this case.
7: That's right.
0: All right, you guys, this next story is so perfect. It happened in Long Island. John DeBacker helped a family rescue their cat, Lola. Lola had spent 5 days trapped upside down for most of that time behind a wall in the family's home. So the family was moving out of their second floor apartment, and Lola, you know, cats don't, when you're moving out boxes and people and stuff, that freaks cats out. Lola shoved herself under a floorboard and she couldn't get out. And the family tried day after day, and that's when they called in my man here, John DeBacker. John and his team have a business where they rescue cats, and they've been rescuing cats for 15 years. So I think if you're going to get into the cat rescue business, the first thing I suggest is that you do it in a densely populated area like New York City or Long Island, right?
8: Yeah.
0: So they set up a camera. They set up a trap with food, and they tried to lure Lola out, but Lola would not take the bait. And then she stopped showing up at all, and they realized she had fallen and she was trapped. She was eating insulation. She was becoming increasingly weak, and John DeBacker was losing hope. But then everything changed. They got a contractor in who brought an electric kind of a sawzall kind of thing, and cut a hole in a different part of the wall, and they used the camera. They could see Lola. And they said, she's nervous. Well, yeah, she's upside down, trapped between the drywall. John DeBacker shoved himself through that narrow hole, moved himself into a standing position, and began pulling Lola out very gently backward.
7: Oh, man.
0: She survived. They took her to the emergency vet. She's back with her family. She's going to need a lot of vet care because she did eat some insulation. But John DeBacker said, look, I have four cats of my own. And when you're preparing to move, you secure the cats first because moving will scare cats into hiding. My favorite part of all of this is he shows up to help your cat in his Catman costume. He's not Batman.
6: No,
0: he's Catman.
7: That's great. That is great.
0: You know, don't you love an entrepreneur? Don't you love a guy with a vision? And little Lola home safe and sound. This is Morons in the News and the Bob and Sherry Show.
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2: You guys, there is a movie coming out with Johnny Depp. I think it's due to be released in late winter. It's called Day Drinker. And it's the basic premise is this. There's this beautiful young woman. She works as a bartender on a private yacht. And she strikes up a conversation with Johnny Depp's character, who's a day drinker. Now, because it's Johnny Depp, of course, he's doing an impenetrable accent that I feel is vaguely Scottish. This movie is going to be so creepy and fantastic. Listen to this.
3: I made a living out of misbehavior. I see no tangible reason to

0: Don't you sometimes want to misbehave?
1: My story. Perhaps it's a tale of revenge. Or perhaps something worse. What if all this is a ghost story? Or maybe I'm just another day drinker. Here. I don't belong anywhere.
2: You thought I was done? I'm done. When I say I'm done.
3: So, guys, Lamar, you're a professional movie critic. Anytime you hear that kind of music, that that's the devil. That's how you know it's a devil movie. Yeah. Is that not the devil's own orchestra? That is some devil movie music right there.
4: Is so creepy in this trailer. Is there not a funny little irony to the fact that Johnny Depp has quit drinking and now he does a movie called Day Drinker?
3: Johnny Depp seems to only really have two modes where you're like, wow, he's a great actor. And what are those Sauvage cologne commercials? Like, those are the two things, right?
4: No, it's true.
3: But this, I'll post a link to the trailer over to our Facebook. This looks like it's got a supernatural component. Penelope Cruz is also in it.
4: Mm-hmm.
3: Having just seen the trailer, are you not? I know Lamar's going to end up reviewing this. Max, are you not like, that's one? I got
4: to
3: see
4: this. Yeah, I really would like to see it. I kind of want him to do okay. You know, he's kind of been down and kind of screwed things up. And
3: we are people who believe in redemption. Not everybody does. And not everybody is deserving of it. The Johnny Depp thing is just such a big hot mess.
4: He looks like a big hot mess in this.
3: You forget that he's an actor. Anyway, really the movie's called Day Drinker. It's the Bob and Sherry Show.
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2: Cloudy skies for our Wednesday, but pretty mild with the high up to 69. Partly to mostly cloudy tonight. Comfortable, the low down to 51. Mainly cloudy, but warmer for us Thursday, the high 76. Still warm Friday and mostly cloudy with a brief shower or two in the afternoon, the high 75. Mostly sunny, cooler and less humid as we head into the weekend Saturday with the high 66. For Blueberry Broadcasting, I'm AccuWeather meteorologist Jason Catarina.

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2: Lynn's with us now. Hi, Lynn.
3: Good morning.
4: Three big regrets in your life. What are they?
3: The first one is the attire at my wedding.
4: Why? Why?
3: Madonna could have been my stylist. It is painful to look at

0: Right.
1: If you look at some pictures of people from the 1940s, they look more contemporary today than some of our pictures from the 1980s.
0: Right.
2: Yeah. We were very costumey in the 80s.
1: Yeah, I know.
0: The 80s style, it was a great period. You know, I think I enjoyed being in that time, but I think the fashion was awful.
1: I got a picture of me with one of these bomber jackets and the tightest acid-washed blue jeans. So it looks like up above my waist, I'm the Incredible Hulk, but then I got these little skinny legs, you know? It's a terrible look. All right, that's number one. What's number two?
0: Oh, gosh, I'm almost embarrassed to admit it.
1: Oh, don't be. Go ahead.
0: From the age of 19 to 22, I was, I guess you can use this word, the biggest on the earth.
1: Wow, Lynn, you caught me there.
3: You've really sugarcoated it, Lynn.
1: Lynn flew to Vegas to meet this man from Southern California, who then drove to Massachusetts.
2: Wow. Lynn, to say I was the biggest, that's something right there.
1: I'm starting to see where all that black lace came from.
2: I'm starting to see why Like a Virgin was where you drew the line.
0: The last section of the whoredom was I found my husband. So that was the only good thing that came out
1: of
0: it.
1: That's good. How many men before you?
0: Well, this is funny. I'm a list maker, so I made a list of them, and the ones I can remember were 25.
3: In what period of time, Lynn?
0: From the time, literally, I was 19. I made the decision at 19 that I was going to lose my virginity. And I actually picked the boy that I wanted. It was a boy from high school that I had turned down a date from that is another regret in my life. So I went to his house and literally said, look, kind of want to lose my virginity, and I'd like it to be you. So I did. And from it just spiraled on from that point.
1: Wow.
0: Yeah, I went to clubs a lot, dressed like Madonna.
1: This is one of the biggest regrets. What would you say to young women out there who were...
0: I would tell young girls to be really careful about alcohol consumption and that you need to really care about somebody before you put yourself in that.
2: And what's your third regret?
1: What's the third one? We only have 30 seconds, Lynn. What was number three?
0: It was the very first one that the most popular boy in high school asked me out on a date. And because I wasn't brave enough, I didn't go. And it changed, I think, my whole period in high school. Things could have been totally different.
2: See, that's that regret that I think is the most important one. Yeah, be brave. Bravery.
1: Be brave, yeah. And but you're doing okay now, huh?
0: Doing great. My husband and I will be married 24 years in June, have two great kids.
1: That's great. Congratulations.
4: True. Weird. 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
5: 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But when her farmhouse burned to the ground in 1908, investigators were left with one chilling question. Did Belle Gunness die in that fire? Or did she pull off yet another deadly deception?
4: 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Weird. 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

0: A typical ACA health insurance plan costs about $400 a month. Walk across the border into Maine, and that same plan costs more than $700. 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That's not Washington, that's Augusta. And policies put in place while Troy Jackson was Maine's number two elected official. But it gets worse. Before Troy Jackson became Senate president, we paid less for electricity than New Hampshire. Today, we pay a lot more. Under Jackson, Maine's electric rates went up twice as fast as New Hampshire's. And to top it off, New Hampshire has the 49th lowest tax burden in America. Maine has the 5th highest tax burden. It's simple. Troy Jackson supported the policies that make Maine more expensive, and you're paying the price.
1: I'm Susan Collins, candidate for U.S. Senate, and I've approved this message.
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2: Ozempic, Wegovy, GLP-1s. Every day the same thought haunts you. What if I stop? The British Medical Journal says most gain every pound back, 4 times faster. Why? A shot quiets your appetite. 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They live in the subconscious, where Ozempic can't go. 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

0: 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Bob and Sherry in the morning, the second most important thing after coffee. 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
3: We got some very awesome, thrilling, exciting news yesterday. And we didn't mention it yesterday in the show. I don't know. We're just confused all the time. But our True Weird Stuff podcast has been nominated by the Signal Awards as the best indie podcast. Round of applause.
4: Yay. It's a really big deal because we keep on going up against the big guys with stuff.
3: Yeah. Right. I mean, if you've been with us, you know that we lose to the best. But the thing with the Signal Awards, this is an international competition and the judges are just like jaw dropping. And to be nominated, I know we say this a lot, but it's true. To be nominated is huge. And it's actually a twofer because True Weird Stuff is in the juried category where the judges are listening. And it's also in the Signal Listener's Choice category. And people all around the world vote on that from now till Thursday, October 15th. And I do believe, Doc, we're going to put a post up on our Facebook and we'll share it around. So if you have a minute and you don't mind and you're a True Weird Stuff listener, it'd be awesome if you voted for it.
5: Yeah, you can vote right now just by going to bobandsherry.com/vote.
3: It's right there. Oh, put it up on the web. See, I have a list of personal problems I'd like to run by Doc so that he could solve those as well. But that seems invasive and inappropriate. Doc, Kevin has this rash on his arm. I'd like you to have a look at that. Tell me what you think.
5: I'll get right on.
3: So, bobandsherry.com/vote. Everybody here, we work really hard on that goofy little podcast for you. And this is so exciting. I mean, Max, speak to this.
4: I mean, the thing is to be able to recognize by people that are in the industry, it's a really cool thing for us. And if you could help us out and vote, because this people's choice, this is your award. And if you could help us out, it always feels like we're asking to help us out with something.
3: But, I know. God, we're pathetic.
4: But please, could you help us out with this?
3: Please, can we have some more, please? Yes. We're pitiful. We should change the name of the show to Pitiful and Desperate.
4: I'm pitiful.
3: You know, we are. And I'm desperate. We're pitiful and desperate. With our friend Lamar, who's neither of those things, and what the heck?
6: No. Just
3: how did
6: vote.
3: He end
6: Would
3: up
6: you?
3: Here?
6: Just vote. Just vote.
3: So, and we want to say thank you to the judges at the Signal Awards who chose True Weird Stuff as a nominee in the indie podcast category.

0: because we are definitely an indie podcast. Thank y'all. We appreciate you. It's the Bob and Sherry Show.
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2: Here's what politician Troy Jackson claims.
3: You don't get to buy the government that you want.
2: But let's look at what Troy Jackson did in Augusta. When Jackson was state senate president, his son was one of the highest paid lobbyists in town. Special interests paid his son, and Jackson changed his positions. It was reported that Jackson, quote, flipped his position as his son lobbied. The Portland Press-Herald reported Jackson flipped a lot. And Jackson's family has raked in nearly $200,000 lobbying. One company opposed a bill cracking down on their emissions. They paid Jackson's son thousands, and magically the bill they opposed with Troy Jackson in charge, it just went away. Coincidence or corruption? 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Troy Jackson's just another dirty politician. SLF PAC paid for and is responsible for the content of this advertising. Not authorized by any candidate or candidates committee. 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
11: Cloudy skies for our Wednesday, but pretty mild with a high up to 69. Partly to mostly cloudy tonight. Comfortable, the low down to 51. Mainly cloudy, but warmer for us Thursday, the high 76. Still warm Friday and mostly cloudy with a brief shower or two in the afternoon, the high 75. Mostly sunny, cooler and less humid as we head into the weekend Saturday with the high 66. For Blueberry Broadcasting, I'm AccuWeather meteorologist Jason Caterina.

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Jay Stu here with you today. Looks like the weather is going to be much nicer than yesterday. We'll find out more in just a bit in your exclusive AccuWeather forecast. 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Every breath.

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15: Cloudy skies this afternoon, but pleasant temps with a high of 68. Partly to mostly cloudy tonight, comfortable with the low dipping down to 51. Mainly cloudy, but a little milder for Thursday with a high up to 73. Mostly cloudy, slightly warmer Friday with a brief shower or two in the afternoon. We cool off heading into the weekend, but mostly sunny and less humid Saturday with a high 66. For Blueberry Broadcasting, I'm AccuWeather meteorologist Jason Catarina.

104. That is the B-52s on the Midday Show. Jay Stu here with you today. Right now, we got Jennifer Lopez, If You Had My Love, right here on Big 104.

0: Big 104, that's J-Lo on the midday show. Jay Stu here today. We're pals. That's why we both just go by Jay. You know what I'm saying? Coming up in just a bit, we're going to keep the big hits rolling for your workday. I got Genesis on the way. REM is coming up, plus another 30-minute big music marathon. Stay right here.
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4: But let's look at what Troy Jackson did in Augusta. When Jackson was state Senate president, his son was one of the highest paid lobbyists in town. Special interests paid his son, and Jackson changed his positions. It was reported that Jackson, quote, flipped his position as his son lobbied. The Portland Press Herald reported Jackson flipped a lot. And Jackson's family has raked in nearly $200,000 lobbying. One company opposed a bill cracking down on their emissions. They paid Jackson's son thousands, and magically the bill they opposed with Troy Jackson in charge, it just went away. Coincidence or corruption? 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

0: Big 104, that is Lou Graham on the Midday Show. Jay Stu here with you. That just took us out of a 30-minute big music marathon. 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

0: in the hospital, my father handed me this coin. He said, tell the doctors you fell down the stairs.
1: Paul's father handed him a 50-cent coin. Paul took it, left the hospital, never moving back home. He was homeless on the streets in Lewiston until two local families took him in.
0: I know what it's like when every dollar matters. That's why as governor, I cut income taxes for working people and ended gas tax increases.
1: Paul LePage knows Maine families cannot afford high taxes. 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He disagrees with them. Paul LePage opposes higher taxes.
0: I'm Paul LePage, candidate for Congress. I approve this message because in Congress, I'll always fight for Maine.
1: Paid for by Paul LePage for Congress.
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12: Cloudy skies this afternoon, but pleasant temps with a high of 68. Partly to mostly cloudy tonight, comfortable with the low dipping down to 51. Mainly cloudy, but a little milder for Thursday with a high up to 73. Mostly cloudy, slightly warmer Friday with a brief shower or two in the afternoon. We cool off heading into the weekend, but mostly sunny and less humid Saturday with a high 66. For Blueberry Broadcasting, I'm AccuWeather meteorologist Jason Caterina.

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That's Amy Grant on the Midday Show. 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

0: coming up at noon. 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And we'll get that all rolling at noon for the all-request lunch. Coming up in just a bit on the Midday Show, John Mellencamp, Michelle Branch, plus another 30-minute Big Music Marathon. That is all coming up.
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5: I was 11 in the hospital. 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
2: All right, it is that time of day. You and I are going to hang out, crank up a bunch of tunes. 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Oh, boy. Jay Stu here with you on the All Request Lunch. We're going to get it going now for Shannon in Rockport. This is Queen and David Bowie, Under Pressure.

0: 104. That is Simple Minds on the All Request Lunch. That was for Allison in Orrington today. I'm Jay Stu. It also wrapped up a 30-minute big music marathon thanks to Gowell's Shop and Save. 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
10: Cloudy skies this afternoon, but pleasant temps with a high of 68. Partly to mostly cloudy tonight, comfortable with the low dipping down to 51. Mainly cloudy, but a little milder for Thursday with a high up to 73. Mostly cloudy, slightly warmer Friday with a brief shower or two in the afternoon. We cool off heading into the weekend, but mostly sunny and less humid Saturday with a high 66. For Blueberry Broadcasting, I'm AccuWeather meteorologist Jason Caterina.
11: 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Thank you. Have a great day.

Big 104, that's Whitesnake on the All Request Lunch. That one was for Melanie in Auburn today. Right now it's Cher for Amy in Newburgh. 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

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I'm Jay Stu. 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

0: Big 104, that's Tom Cochran on the All Request Lunch today. That was for Bill in Holden. Every single day, Harvest Moon Deli brings you the All Request Lunch. You know, they have 9 super convenient locations up and down the highway between Augusta and Orno. So if you're hungry right now and you're out on the highway, I suggest you just whip off the next exit, get in there to Harvest Moon Deli and grab one of their delicious soup, salads, or paninis and fix that big old hole in your belly, would you? That's Harvest Moon Deli. When we come back, we're kicking off a 30-minute big music marathon with Survivor next.
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That's the Cars on the Midday Show today, inside a 30-minute big music marathon. 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
1: I'm Troy Jackson. This is my mom, Colleen.
2: 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It was a struggle, yeah. 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But that little boy who sat next to me on the bus grew up. 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When he tells you something, he actually means it. That comes straight from the heart. That's who he is. My son will never forget where he came from or who he's fighting for.
1: I'm Troy Jackson. I'm running for Senate and I approve this message.
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11: Cloudy skies this afternoon, but pleasant temps with a high of 68. Partly to mostly cloudy tonight, comfortable with the low dipping down to 51. Mainly cloudy, but a little milder for Thursday with a high up to 73. Mostly cloudy, slightly warmer Friday with a brief shower or two in the afternoon. We cool off heading into the weekend, but mostly sunny and less humid Saturday with a high 66. For Blueberry Broadcasting, I'm AccuWeather meteorologist Jason Caterina.

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0: Big 104, that is John Cafferty on the Midday Show. Jay Stu here with you today. Eddie and the Cruisers, fantastic movie. The one that was from. The second one, Eddie and the Cruisers 2, not so much. The first one was only okay, for being real. It was a good movie, but it was only okay. The second one, oh no, no. That was just awful. Don't waste your time if it pops up in your Netflix feed. Anyway, coming right up, Rick Astley on the Midday Show, plus Duncan Sheik, then another 30-minute big music marathon. Stay here.
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3: Here's what politician Troy Jackson claims.
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3: 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When Jackson was state Senate president, his son was one of the highest paid lobbyists in town. Special interests paid his son, and Jackson changed his positions. It was reported that Jackson, quote, flipped his position as his son lobbied. The Portland Press Herald reported Jackson flipped a lot. And Jackson's family has raked in nearly $200,000 lobbying. One company opposed a bill cracking down on their emissions. They paid Jackson's son thousands, and magically the bill they opposed with Troy Jackson in charge, it just went away. Coincidence or corruption? 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
3: 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And Goan Hypnosis is behavior therapy concentrated, a sequence patented in 2002 for rewiring the subconscious. 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
13: Cloudy skies this afternoon, but pleasant temps with a high of 68. Partly to mostly cloudy tonight, comfortable with the low dipping down to 51. Mainly cloudy, but a little milder for Thursday with a high up to 73. Mostly cloudy, slightly warmer Friday with a brief shower or two in the afternoon. We cool off heading into the weekend, but mostly sunny and less humid Saturday with a high 66. For Blueberry Broadcasting, I'm AccuWeather meteorologist Jason Caterina.

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0: Big 104, it's Smash Mouth on the Midday Show. Jay Stu here with you today. I'm just going to keep the big hits cranking. Now that we've got a little bit of nice weather, we're almost, you know, we're getting there towards the weekend, all that stuff. I just want to get your workday over with as quickly as possible. We got big hits from Huey Lewis coming up, Soul to Soul, plus another 30-minute big music marathon for your workday. Stay right here.
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0: 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I'll fight to stop the Canadian tariffs and taxes that are driving up the cost of everything, from lumber to lobster to hockey sticks. Unlike my opponent, I'll oppose cuts to Medicaid and Medicare that threaten our rural hospitals and care for the elderly. And I won't give tax breaks to the wealthy that raise your property taxes. I'm Matt Dunlap, candidate for Congress. I approve this message, and I ask for your vote.
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That's Melinda Carlisle kicking off a 30-minute big music marathon. I'm Jay Stu, heading out of here to make room for Ryan Cody. We'll have the top six at six later on, which is going to be the top six songs from September 2000. Make sure to check that out. Right now, it's Club Nouveau on Big 104.

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4: I was 11 in the hospital. 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
4: I'm Paul LePage, candidate for Congress. 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
10: Under partly to mostly cloudy skies tonight, the low dipping down to 51. It'll be mainly cloudy, but a little milder for us on Thursday with the high of 73. Mostly cloudy, a little warmer still with a brief shower or two in the afternoon Friday, the high 75. Mostly sunny, less humid, and a bit cooler heading into the weekend, the high just 66 on Saturday. 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
2: 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But in New Hampshire, a typical ACA health insurance plan costs about $400 a month. 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That's $300 more a month, 77% higher in Maine. That's not Washington, that's Augusta. And policies put in place while Troy Jackson was Maine's number two elected official. But it gets worse. Before Troy Jackson became Senate president, we paid less for electricity than New Hampshire. Today, we pay a lot more. Under Jackson, Maine's electric rates went up twice as fast as New Hampshire's. And to top it off, New Hampshire has the 49th lowest tax burden in America. Maine has the 5th highest tax burden. It's simple. Troy Jackson supported the policies that make Maine more expensive, and you're paying the price.
3: I'm Susan Collins, candidate for U.S. Senate, and I've approved this message.
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0: Well, miss, who am I not to observe such a wonderful request? Coming up at 5 o'clock tonight at Big 104, the 411. By the way, the Common Ground Fair tonight, it is all championship rodeo.
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5: 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When Jackson was state Senate president, his son was one of the highest paid lobbyists in town. Special interests paid his son, and Jackson changed his positions. It was reported that Jackson, quote, flipped his position as his son lobbied. The Portland Press Herald reported Jackson flipped a lot. And Jackson's family has raked in nearly $200,000 lobbying. One company opposed a bill cracking down on their emissions. They paid Jackson's son thousands, and magically the bill they opposed with Troy Jackson in charge, it just went away. 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
4: Under partly to mostly cloudy skies tonight, the low dipping down to 51. It'll be mainly cloudy, but a little milder for us on Thursday with a high of 73. Mostly cloudy, a little warmer still with a brief shower or two in the afternoon Friday, the high 75. Mostly sunny, less humid, and a bit cooler heading into the weekend, the high just 66 on Saturday. 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

Ray of Light, Madonna, she didn't suffer into the spotlight the other night with her duo with Sabrina Carpenter. She's got the number one album right now, Madonna has. VMAs were good to her. TLC

0: No scrubs, but enough about Jaster's Nurse Fantasy. Did you know we have a Teacher Appreciation Award winner this week? It's Holly Pelletier, Silvio Gilbert Elementary School in Augusta. Third grade teacher there. Folks just love her. We love to play more of your favorites here that come next at Big 104.
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That is Turning Japanese, and this is Queen. Another one bites the dust. Another day gone by, my friend. Closer to the weekend with Big 104.

0: Australia's Midnight Oil and Beds Are Burning. If you do it right, we do it right. 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
2: But let's look at what Troy Jackson did in Augusta. When Jackson was state Senate president, his son was one of the highest paid lobbyists in town. Special interests paid his son, and Jackson changed his positions. It was reported that Jackson, quote, flipped his position as his son lobbied. The Portland Press Herald reported Jackson flipped a lot. And Jackson's family has raked in nearly $200,000 lobbying. One company opposed a bill cracking down on their emissions. They paid Jackson's son thousands, and magically the bill they opposed with Troy Jackson in charge, it just went away. Coincidence or corruption? You decide. Troy Jackson's just another dirty politician. SLF PAC paid for and is responsible for the content of this advertising. 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
9: Under partly to mostly cloudy skies tonight, the low dipping down to 51. It'll be mainly cloudy, but a little milder for us on Thursday with a high of 73. Mostly cloudy, a little warmer still with a brief shower or two in the afternoon Friday at the high 75. Mostly sunny, less humid, and a bit cooler heading into the weekend, a high just 66 on Saturday. For Blueberry Broadcasting, I'm AccuWeather meteorologist Jason Caterina.

All I want is to keep the big hits coming. Living the glamorous life. Playing your favorite songs. Giving away tickets to great concerts. Oh, man. Tim Overlock. He's got three new friends. He's taking them to see Ringo Saturday on us. Big 104.

0: Prince is, of course, a multifaceted singer, songwriter, multi-instrumentalist, and very exact about who he chooses for his band. And Sheila E. was his drummer. Her solo career went well, too, with a glamorous life, which you can live tonight in Cumberland at the fair. It's rodeo night. Don't miss it. Bronc busting, bull riding, all of that. Southern culture of the skids, Southern rock musicians tonight at the State Theater. Tomorrow night in Gardner, Johnson Hall, Edwin McCain. I'll be at Pfeiffer Fighting on stage there, too. It'll be a great night. Toth will be at the State Theater tomorrow evening. And coming up on Friday, let's see, we've got some good stuff going on at Cadenza in Freeport, Pat Caldwell and the Soul Sensations in Waterville, at the Waterville Opera House, Natalie McMaster's there, Queen City Expo kicks off at the Cross tomorrow evening, and Freeport's Fall Festival, the third best in the nation, according to USA Today. And Saturday, Beth's Autumn Festival kicks off. Plus, it's Day of Hope at the Augusta Civic Center, brought to you by the Alphon Cancer Center. Coming up Saturday night, we've got at the Cross, Ringo Starr. It'll be a great show. B.B. Stockwell is at the State Theater on Saturday evening. And, of course, on Sunday, Freiburg Festival kicks off the final fair of the year. 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

0: 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Big 104. 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And tonight at 6, I have the very best songs from this week in September 2000. 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

Let's dance. At least tap the dashboard and sing along. Man, we sang along at Sydney, at Snow Pond in Sydney the other night, huh? Christopher Cross was just awesome. Good night for driving home. One big hit after the other is on the way at Big 104, and our top six is next.

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September 2000, American Beauty at the Oscars wins 5 of them, including Best Director, Best Picture, and Best Actor. Bill Clinton is president. Prime Minister in England is Tony Blair. And JP2, John Paul II, is our Pope. Big picture that year, the box office, Gladiator. This song was number 6.

0: You're not broken. You're just a little bent. You know, sooner or later, the rain will stop. The darkest night's in, and the hurt, well, the loss will fade. Strength is just a prayer or a kindness away. Well, enough, Ryan. Our top six tonight. Why don't we tell you what you are? Well, Bon Jovi. Number six, It's My Life. At number five, Creed's With Arms Wide Open. At four, U2's Beautiful Day. At three, Three Doors Down, Kryptonite. At two, 9 Days, Absolutely. And number one, Matchbox 20, Ben, the big hit this week. 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
6: Under partly to mostly cloudy skies tonight, the low dipping down to 51. It'll be mainly cloudy, but a little milder for us on Thursday with a high of 73. Mostly cloudy, a little warmer still with a brief shower or two in the afternoon Friday, the high 75. Mostly sunny, less humid, and a bit cooler heading into the weekend, the high just 66 on Saturday. For Blueberry Broadcasting, I'm AccuWeather meteorologist Jason Caterina.

0: 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Wait, that assumes there are melons with sight? I will never undress in front of a fruit bowl again.
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1: Are you going to ride the bull again?
0: Oh, never again. Oh, my friend, we were Santa Fe a lot, you know. And Clint Mortensen's Rodeo Cowboy, Mortensen Silver and Saddle, my friend, for anything, great barrel racer and owns Santa Fe Ranch Supplies, said, you should try it. You're muscular. You try just once. You'll be fine. Glove on, hand underneath the rope, you know. Arm extended for balance. That's just okay. I did not realize what they do to propel the bull. And if I would have been angry at me too, if
1: yes.
0: someone did that to me. So you said they let it go. 5.2 seconds, the longest 5.2 seconds of my life. And I fell so hard, my ancestors will remember it. Yeehaw! 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
3: I was 11 in the hospital. My father handed me this coin. He said, tell the doctors you fell down the stairs.
2: Paul's father handed him a 50-cent coin. Paul took it, left the hospital, never moving back home. 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
2: 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Paul LePage opposes higher taxes.
3: I'm Paul LePage, candidate for Congress. I approve this message because in Congress, I'll always fight for Maine.
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That's Wang Chung in a big music marathon. 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

0: The biggest hits, big 104. That's Savage Garden with Truly, Madly, Deeply. And before that, Bangles with Manic Monday. 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
4: Under partly to mostly cloudy skies tonight, the low dipping down to 51. It'll be mainly cloudy, but a little milder for us on Thursday with a high of 73. Mostly cloudy, a little warmer still with a brief shower or two in the afternoon Friday, the high 75. Mostly sunny, less humid, and a bit cooler heading into the weekend, the high just 66 on Saturday. For Blueberry Broadcasting, I'm AccuWeather Meteorologist Jason Caterina.

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Here's ZZ Top on Big 104.

Broadcasting from the Hammond Lumber Company Studios, this is WABK-FM Gardner-Augusta-Waterville, WBAK Belfast-Bangor, WBKA Trenton-Ellsworth, and streaming online at Big 104.